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Down in Brazil, they're doing a new dance. You can do it too, it's so easy to do. It's a bossa nova hand dance, forget you.

All right, a little Connie Francis with Bossa Nova Hand Dance. 7:08, 89 degrees here in the seat of Caldwell County, Lockhart, Texas. You're listening to the Blue Tile Lounge. We're listening to lounge music, jazz, Latin jazz, space age, experimental, and various after-dinner music. I'm your host, Paul, and I'm here every Wednesday night at 7 p.m. And also host Music Like Dirt on Sunday mornings at 10 a.m., which is 60 minutes of Jamaican and Jamaican-influenced music, if you're into that. It's a lovely, warm evening here in Lockhart, and we're just listening to some after-dinner music. Started off the set with Ella Fitzgerald doing Hawaiian War Chant. And then we had Javier Cugat doing Bailar Merengue. And Connie Francis finishing us up. I hope everybody's having a wonderful evening. I hope your HVAC system is working at optimal performance. Because you're going to need it, folks. We're just going to be keep climbing in the temperatures throughout the rest of the week and the weekend. I think we're going to be hitting close to 100 by the weekend, but we'll see. All right, enough jibber-jabbering. I'm going to start this next set off with a twin spin from Esquivel. And the first song I'm going to play is called Yayo. And while I'm not 100% sure what the song is about, I think once you listen to it, you might be able to figure it out. Once again, you're listening to the Blue Tile Lounge on KLKT, only on KLKT 107.9 and on the web at klkt.org.

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You're listening to the Blue Towel Lounge. After dinner music from 7 to 8 p.m. on Wednesday nights. Oh my goodness. I'm your host, Paul. Hope you're having a wonderful evening. It's 7:21 and 87 degrees. The temperature is going up for some reason. Started the set off with a twin spin from Esquivel. Played Yayo and Jungle Drums. Then we had Astrid Gilberto doing her version of Fly Me to the Moon. And finished that set up with Les Baxter doing Congo Train. I hope you're having a wonderful evening. Thanks for hanging out with the fine folks at KLKT. Coming up directly after me is Jack and April with Alternate Route. And then after them, the Radio Craft Beer Girl Show. Take you into the wee hours of, not the wee hours of the morning, the late hours of the evening. We have great programming here all week. And we're going to be starting our next training class for our last orientation session next week. And if you would like to be a programmer, find out when our next orientation is by heading over to klkt.org and then click on Get Involved. That's how you do it, folks. That's how you come and sit behind the board and play whatever you want. All right, since we finished that last set off with Les Baxter, let's start this next set off with another legend, Martin Denny. I'm going to play a track called The Girlfriend of the Whirling Dervish. Once again, you're listening to the Blue Towel Lounge only on KLKT 107.9 and on the web at klkt.org.

0: Hey, y'all, this is Post Malone. Back in 86, Stevie Ray Vaughan inspired Texans to take pride in ending roadside litter. That spirit lives on. Let's keep it going and do our part to keep Texas looking its best. I'm proud to take part in keeping Texas roads free from trash, because Don't Mess With Texas stands for one thing: keeping our state litter free. Let's keep it up.
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Yeah, a little Billy Muir with Sleepwalk here on KLKT 107.9. You're listening to the Blue Tile Lounge, where we're playing some lounge music, some after-dinner music, I guess you could say. I'm your host, Paul, and I'm here every Wednesday night at 7 p.m. playing lounge, jazz, Latin jazz, space age, experimental, bossa nova, etc. Hope you're having a wonderful evening. It's 7:33 and 86 degrees here in Lockhart, Texas. And in that last set, we heard from Martin Denny doing The Girlfriend of the Whirling Dervish. We also heard from Betty Curtis doing Soldi, Soldi, Soldi. And Dean Martin doing Mambo Italiano. Folks, it's a lovely, warm evening for staying inside and listening to radio right after my show, Jack and April with Alternate Route, and then the Radio Craft Beer Girls show. Following that, taking you to 11 p.m., and if you're awake after that, then you should go to bed, because it's Wednesday night. It's a school night. Okay, bring you back into some more music. Start this next set off with a band called Polish Radio Orchestra. The name of the song is Now or Never. Here on the Blue Tile Lounge, only on KLKT.

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Some people call it the theme to The Pink Panther by Henry Mancini. For some reason, it just reminds me of really itchy insulation in the walls. Not sure why, but... Hey, anyways, 747 and 86 degrees here in Lockhart, Texas. You're listening to the Blue Tile Lounge. Just a little bit of after-dinner music, folks. That's all it is. Nothing fancy. Lounge, bossa nova, Latin jazz, space age experimental, those sorts of things. Started the set off with Polish Radio Orchestra doing Now or Never. We also threw another Martin Denny track in there because I'm feeling it tonight, folks. That was Exotic Bossa Nova. And we had Les Italiens doing Danielle. And, of course, finished that up with Henry Mancini and his orchestra doing the theme to Pink Panther. Hope you're having a wonderful evening. It's Wednesday. We're halfway there, folks. A little over halfway there. But we've got a few more tunes to play before the alternate route with Jack and April come up. We're going to start this next set. Little Anne Margaret doing 13 Men here on KLKT.

Yeah, a little tequila by Francis Bay and his orchestra in the background. Folks, you've been listening to the Blue Towel Lounge. We're getting ready to close it out here. But we also got a chance to listen to some Anne Margaret doing 13 Men and the Only Gal in Town. Imagine that. And then we had Dave Pike doing his version of Sunny. Folks, it's been a pleasure playing music for you this evening. We're going to leave you with one more tune tonight after we finish up with Tequila. It's by a group called Mr. Ho's Orchestra. The song's called Colorado Waltz. Thanks so much for hanging out. Come check me out on Sunday morning at 10 a.m. for Music Like Dirt. Otherwise, I'll see you next week, 7 p.m. Wednesday, here on KLKT.

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0: And this is April.
1: And we've got a fun show for y'all tonight. I think it's a little more...
0: All over the place.
1: A little bit, yeah. It's kind of spread out, so... A little bit of...
0: Alternate routine.
1: Something for everyone, yeah. That was Mr. Waylon Jennings. We're going to kick off the next one with a song from The Who.

0: Taproot.
1: Hello.
0: We're back again. Thanks for joining us tonight on the Alternate Route Show. That was Men at Work with Who Can It Be Now from the Business as Usual album from 1981. Yes. Little quiz there. We started the set with Waylon Jennings. That was Are You Sure Hank Done It This Way?
1: Are You Sure?
0: And that was from the Dreamin' My Dreams album from 1975. And in the middle there was The Who, obviously, with Going Mobile from the Who's Next album from 1971. We've got more music coming your way, so stay tuned and hope you enjoy.

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1: Hey everybody, welcome back to The Alternate Route. We had a mini set right there. We started it off with Tom Petty and the Heartbreakers. You like it, the Tom Petty's?
2: You like it, Tom Petty's?
1: And that was Ain't Love Strange off of Let Me Up, I've Had Enough from 1987. And after that was the Vaughn Brothers with Telephone Song off of Family Style from 1990. And the closing that set was the new traffic pattern for June 24th with Lockhart's own Telenovela with Ring of Stones, and that's their new single, and they just released it yesterday, so that is certified fresh. And you have to go to YouTube or wherever and see the video. It is so cool. They are so creative. I love their use of decoupage or plaster of Paris or whatever you call it that you make. They just make things. It's so cool how you see the process and then you see it all come together. And a funny story, I was looking for the freshly downloaded Telenovela song, and I copied it over to our service we use, and I saw Telephone Song, and I was like, what's Telephone Song? And so, T-E-L-E, guess what, Telephone Song. So that's how that one made it into the mix. Yeah, just worked out.
2: It works.
1: But thanks for listening. We got some more music.

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0: Hello.
1: I know. I got distracted.
0: We're discombobulated here at the alternate route.
1: Now I'm looking at the wrong screen here. Anyway, hey, yeah, thanks again for joining and listening. We're having a great time. Again, this is some
0: alternate rootin'.
1: Yeah, we're throwing a few different things out there. We started that set with Emerson, Lake, and Palmer. That was from the beginning, from the Trilogy album from 1970. We followed that with Twisted Sister. That was Burn in Hell from the Stay Hungry album from 1984. Funny story about that album.
0: Antidote?
1: I think that was the second album I ever bought. I think the first was Crocus. It was Midnight Maniac.
0: Mm.
1: And I saved up all my
0: hard-earned change.
1: Yeah, all my mowing the grass money, and I went into the record store and bought Stay Hungry. I brought it home, listened a couple times, and you know, next day I came home and I couldn't find it, and sure enough, Mom found it. And I don't know if y'all are familiar with that album, but the Twisted Sister, Stay Hungry, it had a picture of Dee Snider. He was holding like this giant bone. He just looked really weird and nasty.
0: Demonic.
1: Yeah. And I think Mom thought it was like some kind of devil worship music or something. She totally trashed it.
0: And that was when that advisory stickers were showing up on things, you know, Tippy Gore.
1: That might have been 1984.
0: I don't know. Sounds right.
1: I thought it was before that.
0: Okay.
1: Anyway, maybe, but mm-hmm. That was not one of them. Mm-hmm. You know, that was totally innocent. Anyway.
0: Burning hell.
1: Well, you know, come on.
0: Wasn't helping.
1: True. But
0: and then following that is
1: with Social Distortion with Mommy's Little Monster. That was the title track to that 1983 album.
0: Art Imitates Life once again.
1: Certainly. And yeah, we've got a little more music coming up. Here's one from the Talking Heads.

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0: Oh, Madonna.
1: Madonna.
0: If it's Madonna, it's one of two things or two of two things. It's Pride Month and it's Juan's birthday. So happy birthday, Juan. That goes out to you.
1: Happy birthday, Juan.
0: That was Express Yourself off of Like a Prayer from 1989. Express Yourself. And I remember when that record came out and fantastic stuff there. And at the top was Talking Heads with This Must Be the Place, Naive Melody, off of Speaking in Tongues from 1983, followed by The Ramones, Judy is a Punk, self-titled 1976, and then closing that, or not really, but in the middle was Deborah Harry with Bike Boy off of Deaf, Dumb, and Blonde from 1989. And why did I play all those songs in that chunk? Well, believe it or not, it was the Tom Tom Club, The Ramones, and Deborah Harry. They played Aquafest in 1990, and Juan and I went to that show for, well, not for free, but for $10. We saw all those bands, and I remember at the time we were like, wow, man, you know, it's super cool that the Ramones are playing in 1990, and Deborah Harry's still got it in 1990. Well, I looked it up. She was 45, and she was rocking it. It was something, it was the juxtaposition of families and punkers. It was so bizarre, but it was the coolest show. And I don't have any Tom Tom Club in my record collection, but I played the Talking Heads because that song was co-written by Tina Weymouth. So it was the best I could do. And it kind of sounded like a Tom Tom Club song.
1: A little bit.
0: Anyway, so good times.
1: Yeah, fun. My first concert, I don't remember, honestly. Mm-hmm. I went to two concerts with my brother Jimmy. One was Tom Petty with The Replacements, and one was The Ramones. And I don't remember which one was first, but...
0: Well, hopefully Juan is not at the airport anymore, and he's driving home, and he's listening, because I know he had a layover coming fresh out of Key West. Man. But that's how it is these days when you travel. But happy birthday, Juan.
1: Happy birthday, Juan. Hope you're doing all right.

0: everybody. Thanks again for joining us tonight on the Alternate Route Show. We started that set with Dwight Yoakam. That was Streets of Bakersfield from 1988. It was actually written by Homer Joy, released in 1973 by Buck Owens. On that performance, it was Dwight Yoakam, Buck Owens, and special appearance by Flaco Jimenez from the Texas Tornadoes. The song we just heard there was Blind Illusion, and that lineup included Les Claypool and Larry Lalonde from Primus.
1: It's all adding up now.
0: And another crazy thing, it was co-produced by Kirk Hammett from Metallica.
1: Your favorite.
0: Well, I mean, no, they all knew each other. They
1: That's super cool. That's together. What you yeah, call they, a super group.
0: Yeah, they like went to high school together, and yeah, crazy stuff, but it's fun seeing all those collaborations and seeing how all these people, you know, did their thing and split off and became exceptionally successful. I mean, it's crazy.
1: Well, thanks for listening to KLKT LP 107.9.
0: Yeah, join us. I'm sorry. Yeah, we got to do the station call.
1: And the Radio Craft Beer Girl is up next, and she is back from assignment, and she's ready to rock it out. And if you're in town this weekend, go to klkt.org/events. There's lots of things happening. There's going to be some pride celebrations. There's going to be a farewell party at the Plum Creek for Emmy and Jeff. If you remember, Jeff is a programmer, and they're moving out of town across the pond. And then there's going to be lots of fun things happening, so keep your eyes peeled to klkt.org/events. Thanks for listening, everyone.
0: Yeah, stay tuned for Radio Craft Beer Girl. We went a little over. I'm sorry.
1: As we do.
0: But we've been, the last couple weeks, we've been
1: got used to it.
0: Yeah, we've been
1: stumbling and bumbling.
0: Yeah, having our leisure. Yeah, so now we're like, okay, how do we pay more attention to the time? So
1: thanks
0: again
1: for listening.
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Crest of a wave. Yeah, can tell I've been gone for a couple of weeks. Forgot to hit that button for the microphones. Why can't I hear myself? Oh, yeah. Rory Gallagher, closing track on his second solo album. Inspired by Gallagher's fascination with controlling one's thoughts and maintaining control of your own destiny. Can we really do that? Maybe he did. I don't know. Everybody's got something to hide except me and my monkey, says the Beatles from their White Album. Reference to the monkey is a mix of Lennon's personal philosophies and his romance with Yoko Ono. Monkey, huh? Weird. A gentle country blues, believe it or not, low-key demo was recorded. This song, it was recorded that way originally in May of 1968. The song was radically transformed when the band recorded at Abbey Road Studios in June, which was the following month. Sour Milk Sea, Jackie Lomax, written and produced by George Harrison, a stealth Beatles track featuring Harrison, McCartney, Starr, plus Eric Clapton, intended as to promote transcendental meditation, which they were all heavily into, the Beatles at that time. She wandered through the garden fence, says Procol Harum. Fantastical and ethereal storytelling, psychedelic poetry with classical influence melodies. I always liked Procol Harum lots. Well, you are listening to the Radio Craft Beer Girl show here on KLKT, and I'll be playing tracks as deep as the Mariana Trench. I am back from my 2 weeks off.

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Top of the set, we had 2,000 Days, and that was John Patrick Matthew with Tony Luca from Matchbox 20. Now, this song is on Hugs Radio, and it is pushing up to number one. It's number 7. And to help this song get to number one, go to vowave.com, click on Hugs Radio 24/7, then click on Sounds, then scroll down till you see the really nice yellow butterfly, and that will be 2,000 Days, and you can listen and like and comment, please. We're trying to help John Patrick Matthews get up to number one. He's now number 7. He's getting really close. And after that, Patty, Don't You Put Me Down, says Richard Thompson. That was 2015, Richard Thompson appearing on Thompson's 18th studio album, produced by Wilco's Jeff Tweedy, an example of Thompson's knack for creating hidden sharks in the water. He's a really good storyteller, too. Turnaround Situation, 2026, brand new from Yes. I don't know, what do you think? You like the new, or do you like the old? I kind of think I like the old, but it was good. It's their 24th studio album, amazing. Written by lead singer John Davison, he and his partner kept missing the correct street when they were going somewhere. Repeatedly turning around, and that's where the song came from, Turnaround Situation. Bongo Mama, Mike Campbell and the Dirty Knobs, featuring Kate Pearson of the B-52s. The band's name originated from a Heartbreakers, because he was in the Heartbreakers, Mike Campbell, recording section when an engineer adjusted an EQ dial and called it a dirty knob, a whiter shade of pale, and that was Johnny Blue Sky, but it was Sturgill Simpson recording under the name Johnny Blue Sky. And the song, Whiter Shade of Pale, as probably everyone knows, is the most commercially successful single in history with over 1,000 known cover versions. So many people cover that song. It's a good song. Tomorrow's National Day, because today's doesn't matter anymore, is World Beatles Day, honoring the British global phenomenon that changed the face of music forever and continues to influence musicians everywhere. It was in the year 1960 that four young musicians came together to form the Beatles, changing the world one song at a time. The Beatles have won 7 Grammys. Yesterday is the most covered song in history, beats out Whiter Shade of Pale. Over 3,000 covers there are of Yesterday. And to celebrate tomorrow's National Day, the Beatles Day, we'll listen to something.

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Avalon Highway, that was ZZ Top. Route 66, The Rolling Stones, their 1964 debut album. The reason I had to play that tonight is because I finally got to see, and only some of it, Route 66 on my trip. I checked out, not even enough of it. I would definitely like to go back and check out more. It's wild and wonderful. This song, actually, it is not the Stones song, as you may not know, or may realize it couldn't. The Stones aren't that old. by the way, Route 66 this year, it is their centennial year. It was started in Chicago, the road, in 1926. But this song was actually written in 1946 by songwriter and actor Bobby Troup during his cross-country move from Pennsylvania to California. For a Thousand Mothers, that was Jethro Tull, a defiant statement directed at his parents, celebrating his newfound fame in spite of their disapproval. Yep, do it anyway. That's the way to go. Lay It on the Line, Triumph. The song hit 86 on US Billboard 100, which is not that great, but it became a massive rock staple in Canada, helping the band to earn a Juno Award nomination for Group of the Year in 1979. But that was in Canada, not the U.S. So, the weekend is coming up. And yeah, Lockhart, so much to do. There is actually a going away party for one of the programmers here on KLKT on Saturday over at Plum Creek Records. There is Upscale Saloon, which is out of town, and a lot of people don't know about it. It's a great place, and she makes her own wine over there. It's so good. But they are having a party, just a party, Saturday night. DJ, food. Could be an anniversary, though. They haven't been there super long. A couple of years, maybe. And Sunday... at 3 o'clock, they're having an open mic, which they've never had that before. That's a first. And Old Pal always has bands. The Pearl will have a band, and it will be a great weekend in Lockhart. And if you'd like to see events that maybe I didn't mention, I'm sure there's more, check our website and go to the events and check out what's happening. And you have been listening to the Radio Craft Beer Girl Show here on KLKT, and I'll be playing more tracks as deep as the Mariana Trench.

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1: All right, boys. This is it. Over the hill.

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Outward Bound, top of the set. That was Wishbone Ash, recorded while the band was living in Connecticut for tax purposes. Hiding. Sounds like they were hiding out. Written as a single, but struggled commercially in the U.S., peaking at 22 in the U.K. Just like Canada that we heard about before. It seems like there's totally different tastes in music in other countries as compared to the U.S. sometimes. Bring on the Lucy. Free the people. Actually, free the people. John Lennon, sharp rallying anti-war and anti-establishment protest song. A simple three-chord acoustic chorus on a dobro guitar. A lot of the Beatles songs, I think, were three chords. Pretty simple, technically, but great. Mystery title, Robert Plant. That was from his debut solo album, Plant's first solo release after the breakup of Led Zeppelin. And lastly, in the set, By Your Side. And that was the Black Crowes. Music to your beers when breweries and bands collaborate. It's not every day that a rock and roll Hall of Fame band like Metallica reaches out to do a beer collaboration with a brewery, but they did. The band wanted a real hand in the creation of the beer. They didn't just want just their name. They actually wanted to help brew it. The result was a high-intensity, yet easy-to-drink beer, and they named it Enter Night Pilsner, invoking the name of one of Metallica's most famous songs, Enter Sandman. And we are going to hear right now Enter Sandman.

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So we heard Enter Sandman. That was Metallica, a pivotal track that propelled the band from thrash metal underground to global mainstream stardom. It remains one of the most recognizable heavy metal albums in history. Anthems. And it is on an album. Blind Love, the Allman Brothers, co-written by Dickie Betts, and a then unknown actor named Don Johnson helped him write that before he became famous for being an actor. Those were the days Cream, Rock This House, B.B. King, and Elton John, originally written and recorded by blues musician Jimmy Rogers in the late 1950s, and they collaborated for B.B. King's 80th birthday. He did an album with well-known singers, and Elton John, this was one of the songs on the album. What have you done to lift somebody up today? Listening to KLKT. And that was Paul Thorne. Thorne was a professional boxer and the son of a preacher. Most of his songs sound very gospel-like, if you know Paul Thorne at all, infusing working class wisdom and empathy into his music. And we've got This Day in Rock History. 1975. Alice Cooper broke six ribs after falling off the set during his Welcome to My Nightmare tour in Vancouver, and I guess that became his nightmare too, not only just the tour. 1990, Billy Joel became the first rock artist to play Yankee Stadium. It's wild that it took that long, 1990, to have a rock concert in Yankee Stadium. 1999, Eric Clapton auctioned 100 of his guitars, including Brownie, which was used on Layla, raising nearly $5 million for his Crossroads rehab facility. 2007, The White Stripes' final album, Icky Thump, reached number one on the UK album chart, not the US. We're going to actually hear a song from that first song in the next set. And birthdays today, Jeff Beck, Mick Fleetwood, Colin Bluntstone, they still actually made a newer album, believe it or not, lead singer for the Zombies, Kurt Smith, and that was Tears for Fears, bassist. And you have been listening to the Radio Craft Beer Girl Show here on KLKT, and we've got a bit more time to hear some tracks as deep as the Mariana Trench.

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300 mile per hour torrential outpour blues. That was the White Stripes from Icky Thump. Jack White's goal was to use as many diverse blues styles as he could in one song. Shackles and Chains, that was Steppenwolf. I love that one. Very, very little played. Well, back in the day, maybe. Not anymore. Except on the Radio Craft Beer Girl show. Sixth studio album before their initial breakup. And we are at the end of the Radio Craft Beer Girl show here. It is just about 11 o'clock. I've got one more for you. Headline Hustler by 10cc. Thank you for listening tonight. See you on the flip side.

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Hey, this is Paul, and every Sunday at 10 a.m. Central, it's Music Like Dirt. 60 minutes of Jamaican and Jamaican-influenced music. Roots, rocksteady, dub, ska, and beyond. Come see what's in my musical dub basket. 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
1: Stroking like that, y'all. Come on.
0: And ran full speed ahead into each other. Got up and they was boom fighting. I was like, well, damn. Yeah, I can get into this. This how you do it? Pow. Pip. You know? I was grabbing nuts. Yeah, slam dance on this one.
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I'm Amy Goodman, host of Democracy Now! In a world of increasing media consolidation, the need for independent journalism has never been greater. At Democracy Now!, we go to where the silence is, bringing you the stories the corporate media ignores. From the front

All right, is this a take or what? All right, okay, everybody. Here we go. Here we go. Yeah, that's right. All that's good.

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0: Oh, no, I don't believe that. 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

0: Hey, y'all, this is Post Malone. Back in 86, Stevie Ray Vaughan inspired Texans to take pride in ending roadside litter. That spirit lives on. Let's keep it going and do our part to keep Texas looking its best. I'm proud to take part in keeping Texas roads free from trash, because Don't Mess With Texas stands for one thing: keeping our state litter free. Let's keep it up.
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2: This is Texas Ag Today, the number one source for the latest news in Texas agriculture. The largest and most experienced farm news team in the Lone Star State covers it all. From the piney woods of East Texas to the rocky ranges of the Trans-Pecos, and from the Panhandle down to the Rio Grande Valley. 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
3: Senate Ag Committee leadership has released their draft of a farm bill. I'm Jessica Domel, and we'll have an update coming up on Texas Ag Today.
4: What could a super El Nino mean for the Texas High Plains? I'm James Hunt, and coming up on Texas Ag Today, we'll get some insight from a local meteorologist.
5: 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I'm Tom Nicoletti, and I'll have more on Texas Ag Today about new upcoming technology for the cotton industry.
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6: Hello, Texas. Why don't you jump on in with me and buckle up? We're going to take a ride around the Lone Star State as we cover the most important industry in this greatest state in the nation, Texas agriculture. Be sure to hold on tight because it all starts right now. Four new screwworm cases in Texas have been reported by USDA. Assistant Texas State Veterinarian Dr. T.R. Lansford with the Texas Animal Health Commission says three of those were announced on Sunday.
7: One of them was in another calf bovine case in Edwards County, so that adds to the infested area that was already established in Edwards County. But a new infestation area was announced last night associated with a confirmation in a lamb in Crockett County. And so that is a new infested area, which brings our state total up to seven infested areas now.
6: After I talked with Dr. Lanford, another confirmed case was announced Monday afternoon. This one is in a goat in Terrell County. That county's on the Mexican border.

0: more milk last month as the dairy herd grew.
1: According to the U.S. Department of Agriculture, milk production in Texas topped 1.6 billion pounds in May. That's up 63 million pounds from May of 2025. Average milk per cow remained unchanged in May at 2,265 pounds per cow. That is a little over 100 pounds per cow more than the national average. The number of dairy cows in Texas grew 28,000 head in May to 722,000 head. Nationally, USDA estimates there are 9.67 million head of dairy cattle. For the Texas Farm Bureau Radio Network, I'm Jessica Domel.
0: Texas Corn Producers has a new executive director. Bryce White has been selected to serve as the organization's next executive director effective September 1st. White will succeed David Gibson, who will retire in September. In a news release, Texas Corn Producers says White has been a part of the TCP team for nearly a decade. His experience across the corn industry has given him a deep understanding of the issues facing Texas farmers and the insight needed to lead the organization alongside its board of directors. Senate Ag Committee leadership released a draft of the Farm Bill. Jessica Domel has the story.
1: Senate Agriculture Committee Chairman John Bozeman of Arkansas released a discussion draft of his version of the Farm Bill Tuesday, saying it is the next step in strengthening America's farm economy.
2: We are proud to release the Agriculture Act of 2026, which is a discussion draft that is built for the people who feed America. It will strengthen agriculture, support rural communities, and ensure American farm families have the resources and the tools they need to succeed for generations to come.
1: He said the legislation builds on the things accomplished through the Working Families Tax Cuts Act, which strengthened the farm safety net, expanded access to affordable crop insurance, and improved disaster assistance programs.
2: What we're trying to do with Farm Bill 2.0 is build on that progress. It modernizes USDA loan limits so producers can access the capital that they need. The world is totally different now than it was in 2018, certainly than it was in 2012. It continues investing in rural broadband and water infrastructure. It strengthens rural communities and supports the next generations of farmers and ranchers. This proposal incorporates more than 100 bipartisan bills and priorities.
1: Bozeman plans for the Senate Committee on Agriculture, Nutrition, and Forestry to take up the bill between the Senate's 4th of July recess and the August district work period. That would put consideration of the farm bill between July 13th and August 7th. So between now and then,
2: let members, let industry, all of the players actually look at this and us get some feedback.
1: If Bozeman's draft bill passes the committee and the Senate, the farm bill from the Senate and the farm bill that passed the House will then go to committee to be conferenced into a single bill. For the Texas Farm Bureau Radio Network, I'm Jessica Domel.
0: What could a super El Nino mean for the Texas High Plains? James Hunt asked a local meteorologist.
3: We have now entered an El Nino phase that is expected to last into early next year or longer, and this El Nino shows the potential to develop into what is called a super El Nino. I talked about this with Mike Gittinger of the National Weather Service, and here's what he says Amarillo data shows for our experiences with super El Ninos in the past.
4: So, when does that happen? 2015, 2016, that was a super El Nino, fourth wettest year on record. So farmers will get excited about that. 97, 98 was another one. 91, 92 was Super Nino, and 82, 83. So those were all considered Super El Nino events. And yes, the tendency was to be wet, especially 2015, 2016. So that gets people excited for sure. We'll see how this goes. It's weather. Nothing is ever a guarantee.
3: Yes, there is always uncertainty when it comes to weather forecasting, but the idea that we could be headed into some very rainy periods is inspiring many Texas High Plains producers to feel optimistic about what lies ahead. However, super El Ninos can have some downsides.
4: Flooding can become an issue. You can't get in your field if you're too wet, and that can become an issue. Other downsides are that you could build up tons of vegetation that eventually is going to, we all know, create a fire hazard. And so that's kind of a longer term downside, is that the natural grasslands, you build up a lot of fuel

0: to be burned down at some point.
1: Mike Gittinger is with the National Weather Service office in Amarillo. I'm James Hunt on the Texas Farm Bureau Radio Network.
2: The future is bright for cotton technology. Tom Nicoletti reports.
3: My guest today is Joni Blount. She is Bayer Crop Science Cotton Product Advancement Specialist. And she spoke recently to a number of cotton producers in the Upper Texas Gulf Coast about the cotton pipeline for Bayer Crop Science. And what was your main message?
4: Primarily, I kind of wanted to highlight what Bayer is doing to innovate cotton and how we're testing to make sure that we're getting the best varieties, especially when we come into commercial launch of our new technology, which focuses on increasing the number of herbicide traits that we have, as well as stewarding the insecticide tolerant traits that we'll be changing over from Bolgard 3 to Bolgard 4 in 2029.
3: Right, Bolgard 3 Thrivon has certainly been very successful for cotton farmers here in Texas and across the cotton belt, but the future of Bolgard 4 is certainly promising for growers.
4: It is, and the biggest thing that we have to focus on, even whenever we're launching a new trait, is that the variety fits the area, that we're advancing the most elite germplasm that is going to fit the grower's acre. We always love to have a wide, broad fit product, but it's most important that growers in all of the regions find something that's going to work for them, and we try to keep that in mind as we launch new traits as well. You know, maybe not everybody experiences the same level of thrips as they do in other regions. Thrivon is a great example with Ligus. Not everybody experiences Ligus pressure the way that they do in the Mid-South, but they're able to have the protection that that provides in case it does. Bayer's ability to continue to develop new traits allows us to manage resistance kind of ahead of the curve, as opposed to waiting for an issue to emerge and then being reactionary to it.
3: That is Joni Blount. She is with Bayer Crop Science. I'm Tom Nicoletti for the Texas Farm Bureau Radio Network.
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5: The Bermuda grass stem maggot is a pest of Bermuda grass hayfields and pastures for many producers in Texas. The larva or maggot feeds in the top shoots of the Bermuda grass plant, causing the top 2 to 3 leaves to turn brown or white. I'm Dr. Vanessa Olson from Overton.
2: And low starch diets are important for many horses.
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2: Bermuda grass growers in Texas have several pests to fight. 4-H specialist Dr. Vanessa Olson takes a look at one of those pests.
5: The Bermuda grass stem maggot is native to South Asia and only infest Bermuda grass and stargrass. The adult stage is a small yellow fly which lays its eggs on the stem of the Bermuda grass plant. Once the egg hatches, the maggot moves to the last node on the stem, burrows into the shoot, and consumes the plant material within the stem. The Bermuda grass stem maggot damage resembles frost or disease damage on the Bermuda grass canopy. Upon closer examination, producers will notice the chlorosis is restricted to the top 2 to 3 leaves of each Bermuda grass tiller. The most characteristic sign is the ease at which these leaves can be pulled from the stem, revealing larval feeding damage within. The full-grown maggot is yellowish and about 1/8 of an inch long. Once the maggot completes feeding, it drops to the ground and enters the pupa stage. The adult fly later emerges from the pupa. The life cycle from egg to adult fly requires about 3 to 4 weeks, and there can be several generations in a year. Management recommendations for hay producers when damage is found is to harvest the crop as soon as the weather allows. Once the damage becomes apparent, the crop is unlikely to add a significant amount of yield. Depending on the time of year and variety, damage can reach 80% yield loss. In Texas, yield loss has been estimated to be 8.9 pounds per acre of Bermuda grass dry matter loss for each percentage of stems with damage. The damaged crop should be cut and baled and removed from the field as soon as weather allows. If producers leave the damaged crop in the field, it will only compete with any attempts by the plant to regrow and decrease the opportunity that the next cutting will have time to accumulate dry matter. Maggots feeding in the stem will die once the crop is cut and dried for harvest. However, flies will emerge from pupa in the soil and reinfest the field. To protect the regrowth from infestation, producers should apply a pyrethroid insecticide about 7 days after harvest to kill adult flies. This is Dr. Vanessa Olson with Texas A&M AgriLife Extension in Overton for Texas Ag Today.
2: Low-starch diets are important for many horses. Dr. Bob Judd tells why.
11: Your veterinarian may have recommended you feed your horse a low-starch diet, but Dr. Jime Nichols with Bluebonnet Feeds indicates in the Horse publication that this term has no meaning. She goes on to say that there is no real legal or regulated definition for low starch, and the only requirement is that a company must indicate the maximum starch and sugar amount on the label. So if you see a feed with a label of low starch, it really does not tell you anything, and the starch may not be low enough for your horse. This is complicated, as there are three types of carbohydrates in equine diets, and these are the ethanol-soluble carbohydrates, or ESCs, which contain glucose, fructose, and sucrose. Water-soluble carbohydrates are WSCs, which contain ESCs plus fructans. Non-structural carbohydrates are commonly used as the amount of carbohydrates the horse can eat, and these include starch plus ESCs or WSCs. Dr. Nichols says there is no standard for sugar on the feed tag. So if the feed bag is reporting NSC plus WSC, the percentage will be higher than NSC plus ESC. Well, I said it was confusing. So many horse owners just want to avoid carbohydrates altogether, but carbohydrates are required in the horse's diet. Forage should make up the base of the horse's diet, but you have to know the percentage of carbohydrates in the forage also. And that requires testing. Metabolically sensitive horses should have less than 10% non-structural carbohydrates in the entire diet. To be accurate, you must test your hay or pasture and do some math on the grain or pellets and the supplements you are feeding, as some supplements contain starch. So you cannot just go into the feed store and pick a feed that has low starch on the label, as the starch may not be low enough for your horse. I'm veterinarian Dr. Bob Judd. This is the Texas Farm Bureau Radio Network.
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12: 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RLC supports several public service departments including fire, police, and EMS, as well as offering jail ministries. The church is currently undergoing renovations to include more community accommodations and a food pantry to continue giving back to the area.
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2: We are on the line with Riley Rhodes from Live Oak Livestock Three Rivers. Riley, how was our sale?
3: It went good, Larry. Like we talked last night, the volume quite a bit shorter than what it has been the last couple of weeks with the good rains we got down here in South Texas. But still ended up with 532 head today. Market pretty much steady. I thought maybe some of the plainer cattle, all just kind of seasonal markets, but some of those a little bit cheaper than what they have been. But some of these fatter calves starting to come off a little bit. But overall, pretty much steady from what it has been. The cow-calf pairs from 2,400 up to 3,800. Some bred cows, 23 to 3,600. Packer cows, 178 to 186 on your high-yielding cows. Your breakers, 166 to 174. Canners, 130 to 158. Packer bulls, 212 up to 222 on the high-yielding bulls. Low to medium-yielding bulls, 184 to 212. 2 to 3 weight choice steers, 690 to 840. Some of those, like we talked, are a little bit below 200 pounds. The heifer mate, 640 up to 820. 3 to 4 weight choice steers, 548 to 634. Heifer mate, 520 to 592. 4 to 5 weight choice steers, 532 to 580. Heifer mate, 478, 538. 5 to 6 weight choice steers, 468 to 504. Heifer mate, 440 to 468. 6 to 7 weight choice steers, 396 to 428. Heifer mate, 388, 408. 7 to 8 weight cattle, your choice steers, 342 to 374. And heifer mate, 324 to 352. So pleased with it. Like I said, you know, just volume a little shorter, but Mark still hanging in there real well.
2: Good. Well, tell everybody how to get in on a good market next week.
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1: Neighbor, thanks for joining me. I'm Larry Marble. This is the Texas Farm Bureau Radio Network. Walk in the pens. We'll see you tomorrow. Good day.
4: The cattle complex traded higher Wednesday thanks to strong fundamental support. June live cattle up 85 cents to 256. August live cattle up 52 cents to 246.52. August feeder cattle up 477 to 372.95. September feeder cattle up 365 to 370.62. Lean hogs traded lower on Wednesday as traders await stronger consumer demand. July lean hogs down 37 cents to 93.85. August lean hogs down 52 cents to 96.70. June Class 3 milk even at 1601 a hundredweight. July Class 3 milk down 8 cents to 1579 a hundredweight. Cotton traded lower on Wednesday as oil futures fell. July cotton down 187 points to 7209. December cotton down 247 points to 7626. Corn started the day Wednesday trading higher but then turned lower. Wet weather in corn-growing areas of the United States and the Brazilian and Argentinian harvests moving forward did contribute to corn moving lower. July corn down 2 3/4 to 407. September corn down 2 to 415 3/4. July hard red winter wheat down 1 to 617 1/4. September hard red winter wheat up 1/4 to 625 1/2. July natural gas up 7 cents to 321. August natural gas up 7 cents to 325. August West Texas Intermediate crude down 326 to 69.94 a barrel. October crude oil down 275 to 69.14 a barrel. The Dow rose 142 points to 51,809. The S&P 500 down 21 points to 7,344. The NASDAQ down 167 points to 25,425. Now for a deeper look at our energy and financial markets, here's economist Tim Snyder.
5: Today's market activity continues to be driven by a transition that investors have been waiting for months to see. Markets are slowly shifting from pricing war risk to pricing diplomacy risk. The dominant overnight story remains the ongoing peace process between the United States and Iran. While negotiations continue to move forward, the next major hurdle centers on the return of nuclear inspections. The International Atomic Energy Agency has confirmed that inspections are expected to return, although key details are still being negotiated with Tehran. Assuming this process stays on track, it could continue to remove some of the geopolitical risk premium that has been supporting crude oil prices recently. That said, Iran continues to push back at nearly every turn, so caution remains warranted. This week's inflation data will be especially important because it may provide the first meaningful baseline for measuring how quickly prices respond as the conflict winds down. We're frequently asked when prices might return to pre-war levels. The reality is this: a ceasefire agreement must come first. Even then, markets will continue to price in the possibility that the agreement could break down, keeping a portion of the risk premium intact in the energy markets for some time. Crude oil futures are continuing to ease lower this morning, although a slower pace than what we've seen recently. Both WTI and Brent are trading lower, helping gasoline and diesel prices follow suit. Remember, there's typically a 7 to 10 day lag between changes in crude oil prices and changes in retail fuel prices. Here in PADD 3, which includes Texas, gasoline prices fell 8.4 cents per gallon this past week to an average of $3.44 a gallon, while diesel dropped 23.1 cents per gallon to $4.41. Even so, both remain roughly a dollar above pre-war levels. Today, we get new home sales report, and tomorrow we get the heavy hitters, GDP, durable goods orders, and both headline and core PCE inflation. Investors may want to tighten their cinch, as the next couple days may be anything but a smooth ride. For the Texas Farm Bureau Radio Network, I'm economist Tim Snyder.
4: 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I'm Jessica Domel. Y'all have a good day.
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1: Aye.

Howdy, y'all. Joe Nick Petoskey, your voice, Mike's side, inviting you to join me every Saturday night at 7 p.m. for the Texas Music Hour of Power. 2 hours of nothing but Texas music, going back to the beginning of electronic recording all the way to the here and now. 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

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Saturday at 5, it's Rootin' Around.

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0: This one is called The Ugliest Man in Town. I sing it in the first person, of course, but it doesn't really... No, don't agree with that.
1: Handsome guys get girls that are pretty. Other guys make it because they're clever and witty. But the only love I ever got, I got out of pity. 'Cause I'm the ugliest man in town. Yeah, I drive down the street in a Rolls Royce car, use $100 bills when I light my cigar.

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0: Hey y'all, this is Post Malone. Back in 86, Stevie Ray Vaughan inspired Texans to take pride in ending roadside litter. That spirit lives on. Let's keep it going and do our part to keep Texas looking its best. I'm proud to take part in keeping Texas roads free from trash, because Don't Mess with Texas stands for one thing: keeping our state litter free. Let's keep it up.
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I said, it's a dangerous night. Take my arm and I'll carry the basket. And she said, well, all right, well, all right. The world's half full of women and the world's half full of men.

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